from my spirit. Wouldn't that be good? You might not know what to pray, but the Holy Spirit in you knows what you need. He knows the mind of God. Your spirit is joined to the Holy Spirit, and he's got this new language, your spirit, and you start to say it and pray it. And you could be, you know, sometimes I listen to myself doing that because my mind isn't, I decide to pray in that unknown tongue. My mind is not doing the words. My spirit is. And so my mind will sit there listening, wonder what I'm saying. I can hear when I first started doing this, I thought, what is this, gibberish? And I'm listening to it. No, it's got syntax. It's got structure. I'd pray again the next day, and I'd be saying a lot of the same words exactly again, over and over, and I still do. And I'm going, you know, and asked God one time, how come I'm saying the same thing again and again when I pray in tongues? And he said, well, you're worshiping and adoring me. So it's like we do in English. Oh, bless the Lord, oh, my soul, and all that is within me, bless his holy name. Well, if I said that every day in prayer in English, you'd know what I'm doing. Well, what if I said that every day in prayer in my spiritual language? It would sound the same, but I don't know what I'm saying, unless the Holy Spirit gives me an interpretation. And a lot of times I'll just ask, Holy Spirit, give me the interpretation. And I begin to, all of a sudden what comes to me is what I'm asking for. I understand what I'm praying. I can prophesy when I'm praying. And if I can prophesy in English what I'm praying, then I can bring to activate it and bring it into my life. And you don't understand. This is the mechanics of how the Holy Spirit works and how spiritual life works. The heavens belong to the Lord, but the earth he's given to the sons of men. And we have a certain kind of authority restored in us when we now become sons and daughters of God. We're people born of the flesh, like sons of Adam. But when you get born again, you become sons and daughters of God. Son of God is a term that's reserved for angels, but we're in the family now and we're royalty. And that's what we are in the Holy Spirit. So you start to pray, and then you prophesy what you're praying because you know what it is. The Holy Spirit's revealing it. Then what happens is the authority you have as a son or daughter of God, because you're a royal priesthood. We minister to God as priests, bringing our sacrifices of praise, and we are royal. We have a kingdom authority in Jesus to use our words just like any other government to begin to bring in things that activate in the world. That's why you hear me say things on the radio that I do concerning the country, concerning politics, concerning the city, concerning stuff, because it's saying, here's the will of God for Canada. I'm going to declare it in Jesus' name. And here is something in Canada that's against the will of God. I'm going to negate it in Jesus' name. And that goes out like a spiritual power and a force into the spirit realm in Canada. Right here from the West Coast, it's like we're launching missiles out of a missile silo, as you agree with me. This little place, like we're, you know, what? Oh, in the natural, it's just a little old radio station local in Campbell River. In the spiritual, we're cutting laser beams of God's power and love right across the nation. We're slicing down strongholds. And God knows what changes have gone on just because we prayed. And the Lord proved it to me years ago when I saw astonishing miracles happen as I've said things out of this station, like the huge hurricane that hit the Caribbean. And I suddenly found myself prophetically commanding that hurricane not destroy Antigua. It was on a bullseye, laid waste the Caribbean, St. Martin's and all the islands all around, and Barbuda, the sister island of Antigua. And Antigua was spared. Their own meteorologist said it was nothing but the hand of God. And it came out of here as a prophecy. And boom, the angels put up a wall around Antigua and spare that island. I'd just been visiting there. Do you understand? Your prayers, when you couple them with the gifts of the Holy Spirit, have the power of mighty God. You are a son and daughter of God. You've got kingdom authority. When you couple the Holy Spirit and your prayer language in with hearing what the Holy Spirit says and then declare and pray it, the power and the anointing of the Holy Spirit starts to work. Have you used that? This is our privilege as children of God. I pray you start to use it.
Okay, moving on with another song. Yeah, talking about Pentecost and the Holy Ghost. I can't reiterate this enough for you guys. If you Christians out there have not been baptized in the Holy Spirit, then you cannot live the life that God has in mind for you. That's why Jesus had all kinds of instructions for the apostles to go into all the world and preach the gospel to every creature, and these signs shall follow them that believe, and all that kind of stuff. But then, what's he say before he ascends into heaven? Do not go until you're filled with power from on high. Stay in Jerusalem until you receive the promise of the Father, which is prophesied in the Old Testament that he would pour out the Holy Spirit on your sons and daughters. Your old man will dream dreams, young men see visions, they will prophesy. And John the Baptist preached the Holy Spirit. Jesus would come, and John the Baptist preached, Jesus, when he comes, he will baptize you with the Holy Spirit and fire. Jesus said that when he ascended into heaven, he was going to pour out the Holy Spirit. He, in heaven, Jesus, would pour out the Holy Spirit. So to be baptized in the Holy Spirit, you're saying, Jesus, baptize me in the Holy Spirit. And the Holy Spirit comes, and he saturates and soaks and pickles and gets in. But you got to yield, man. Oh, my goodness. I was talking a little bit about how I received that. I wanted that. I'd had deliverance from demons. I'd been involved with the occult as a teenager. Now I am 20 years old. Come to Christ. I mean, I was led to Christ. I responded to the call of God that had been in my life since I was 10. When I signed that Gideon Bible when I was 10 in grade 5 there, I felt God continually saying to me, I want you to be speak for me. You know, I mean, I ended up being a pastor and this and that and the other thing. But little did I understand that call, that word is to be a prophet. You speak for God. You're speaking for God. And here I am doing it. But you know, I got off. I didn't know what the heck that was. I got off into the occult and started experiencing all kinds of wrong spiritual things. Thank God he protected me. I was trying to go deeper and deeper, and I just hit a wall. God was keeping me from going in too far. But then I got deliverance from a pastor, United Church Spirit-Filled Pastor, in 1975, I guess, or 76. And he walked me through deliverance. We went carefully over things in my life. He had a big checklist of things that would open my life up to the work of evil spirits. And we would systematically go through everything I ticked off and close the door. You know, did I do necromancy, contacting the dead? Yes, I did. So I renounced it in Jesus' name. Repented before the Lord in Jesus' name, specifically naming what I'd done. And then in the name of Jesus, binding, prohibiting, that's what the word bind means, to prohibit, to take control of every demonic spirit that's been in my life, in my mind, will, and emotions, and body, and soul. And you get out now in Jesus' name. Leave me. And we would name it, tell it to go. And we claimed the blood of Jesus over that stuff. And then I'd ask the Holy Spirit come into that area that I had surrendered to those demonic powers, the psychic areas, the seeing in the spirit areas, or it could be sexual areas, or it could be anger areas, or it could be greed. It could be all the things that we do. And the enemy can get into any one of them and just get control of things and just wreck your life. Oh, my gosh. Bodily things. So I went through a checklist. He probably had 100 things in a checklist. I still got it somewhere. And I probably ticked off 30 of them. And every time we'd come to the next one, you know, did you watch these particular movies back at that time? Wasn't internet or anything, but there was occult movies. And if I did, we'd go through exactly the same steps. Lord, I repent for watching this filthy content or this occult content or this witchcraft or what, you know, whatever it was. I repent for violent or what, you know, you're just naming the thing. And in the name of Jesus, Lord, I ask you to forgive me, cleanse me by the blood of Jesus. That's what I pray. And secondly, Lord, I rebuke and bind and command every evil spirit to take
your hands off my mind, will, and emotions, body, soul, and spirit. And I claim the blood of Jesus against you. I cast you out. In the name of Jesus, the name of the Holy Child Jesus. He would always say that because it says in the book of Acts that many miracles were done in the name of the Holy Child Jesus, God's Son. And then third, always, Holy Spirit, come and fill this area. You don't want to leave it empty. The devil get back in there. Come and fill this area. So what happened? In that few hours, I went over all that stuff with Doug. Cleaned everything out. See, some people can't receive the baptism of the Holy Spirit because you haven't cleaned things out yet. You're forgiven. You've got, you know, you're standing with God as you're forgiven. You are now a child of God. But you got a whole pile of crap in your life that you've never, ever forgiven people or been forgiven or repented or stopped. And all the crap's there blocking the way of the Holy Spirit because you want the Holy Spirit to flood into your whole being. You get me? You want the Holy Spirit to come flooding into everything you are. And so you got to say, no, Lord, in Jesus' name, this is all surrendered. It's all forgiven. Every devil that tried to take his hands in that spot, you have to go. Now, Holy Spirit, come in. And you know what was amazing was I'd hit some of those places where we'd pray and I'd start to shudder and shake. I'd feel like a ping pong ball was bouncing around in my guts and come out my mouth. Yeah, I was a demon, all right. And then within a few weeks, I was at the Full Gospel Businessmen and they prayed for the baptism of the Spirit and the Holy Spirit just doused me. I felt like I had hot oil pouring down over my body. Oh my gosh. And a little bit later, I was praying in tongues and other languages, and gifts of the Spirit started to work. Man, I tell you, things just started to happen that didn't happen before, all kinds of powerful things. That's what you need, you guys. Just go to Jesus for it. Go through the steps, whatever you need to go through to get free. Repent of everything. You shouldn't have anything. You can ask the Lord help you, and you shouldn't have anything left in your life that you know is in the way between you and God. Everything is covered by the blood of Jesus. Every devil's rebuked, and he can fill you up. Oh, boy. That's what you need.

0: talking about Pentecost, but I want to pray for you to receive the baptism of the Holy Spirit. You need it. If you have not been baptized in the Holy Spirit, if you haven't gotten to a place where you got gifts of the Spirit, like being able to pray in unknown languages, that is a key that opens so many doors, you see, because when the Holy Spirit is able to flow through your spirit into your mouth is the key, and what you say is the key that unlocks the door of the kingdom of God, which is voice activated. When you can hear the Holy Spirit leading you, and you can say what he says and pray what he prays and declare what he declares, you start to see breakthroughs you could never see. When you hear the Holy Spirit and you're dealing with someone that's sick or ill or whatever, infirm, and most of the time we just go ahead and lay hands on them, pray for them, and sometimes things happen. But when the Holy Spirit shows you specific things, stuff always happens because you're following along. Jesus is ministering by the Holy Spirit right through you. You want that, don't you? Maybe you haven't received that. When you know, it's interesting. The apostles, when they went out, you read the book of Acts, where they went to churches that have been formed, like Philip went out preaching and people came to Christ, but the Holy Spirit hadn't fallen on them yet. And so they send for Peter and John and the apostles to come from Jerusalem. They lay hands on them and they receive the Holy Spirit and start praying in tongues. How do they know receive the Holy Spirit? They start praying in other language and prophesying, and the gifts of the Spirit start up. The power of God starts up. Apollos was preaching places according to repent for the Messiah's coming, he got trained up in the way of much better. But in those churches, they would come and ask, did you receive the Holy Spirit when you believed? Okay, what do they mean? When we're taught the doctrine, you receive the Holy Spirit when you believe, you don't need to be baptized in the Spirit. That's not true. Absolutely, categorically unbiblical. Jesus said to his disciples, he breathed on them before he ascended and said, receive the Holy Spirit. He'd already died for their sin. They're born again. But he said, wait for the power to come. Wait for the promise of the Father, a specific thing. Jesus was sent from the throne when he got there. We read John the Baptist says that about Jesus. When he comes, he, Jesus, will baptize you with the Holy Spirit. When you become a believer, the Holy Spirit puts you in Jesus. You're part of the family of God. But Jesus baptizes with the Holy Spirit, and you need it. And if you were listening to me a minute ago, you heard me talking about how sometimes we need to deal with stuff that's in the way. The boulders in the stream, so the Holy Spirit, you get those boulders out of the way, the Holy Spirit can flow. Right? So you deal with it. You repent of your sins. You make sure there's nothing between you and God. You confess sins that you've done in the past. You tell every demon that could have attached to anything, get out in the name of Jesus. I belong to Christ now. And you ask the Holy Spirit to come into that area of your life. And then you can just say, Lord, send the Holy Spirit. I want to be baptized. I want my body, soul, and spirit, my mind, will, and emotions pickled, which is what the word baptizo means. Pickled in the Holy Spirit. I want the pickling juice of the Spirit of God to saturate my body, my soul, my spirit, my mind, my will, my emotions, my sight, my smell, my taste, my touch, my hearing, all that I am. Saturate me, Holy Spirit. And I'm telling you something, folks, when you get there and you're hungry for that, and maybe you need somebody apostolic or prophetic to lay hands on you, and you receive it, your life will never be the same. You'll start to see there's power available to you. So go there. So I pray for you right now in Jesus' name. I pray, Holy Spirit, Jesus, you baptize them in the Holy Spirit. Say it with me. Jesus, I've never received this. I want to be perfectly clean. You will show me, Jesus, anything that remains between me and you, any sin that's tagged on, any devil that's attached to my life has to go in Jesus' name. And you would pray it specifically, guys, not generically like I just did. But when he shows you something or you remember something, you do what I told you to do earlier. Name it, confess it as sin, ask the Lord to forgive you, command a demon that might have attached to it to get out of your life, and ask the Holy Spirit to fill that area of your life up. So I say to you, pray with me in the name of Jesus, Lord, I surrender. I surrender all to you. Jesus, I surrender my life to you. Every aspect of my life, I surrender to you. I want to be 100% yours, not 99%, Not 70%, 100%, Lord. I give you my body and all that I do. I give you my heart, my attitude, my spirit. I give you my mind, my thoughts, my will, emotions, and everything. My eyes, my ears, my taste, my touch, my smell, my hearing, everything that I am. I say, yours, Lord. Come and fill me, Holy Spirit. Jesus, baptize me with your spirit today. Thank you, Lord. Thank you, Lord. Thank you, Lord. Just begin to thank him. And you know, for me, like I said, when that happened, it was a absolutely unmitigated reality. It was like somebody, Jesus, had just taken a big jug of oil and dumped it on me. I still have that sensation when I get under the presence and anointing of God. It's like dumping this oil, this anointing oil out. May he show you without note. And then you begin to say, Lord, I want to speak in unknown tongues. I want to pray from my spirit, not just my mind. I want my spirit to pray. Will you give me that gift? And help me to operate it. And then help me to translate it. Help me to prophesy it. I want to get in the flow of the Holy Ghost and the kingdom of God, Lord. Bring it to pass, Father. I am saying to you guys out there, in the name of Jesus, receive, believe, and take hold of the fullness that belongs to you as a child of God. It's a great treasure that breaks through in Jesus' name. Here's a Wind from Heaven song.
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0: Okay, time for the news now. And first up on the news here, police are investigating the death of a scuba diver in the Gulf Islands. He was 66-year-old, which I can tell you as a diver until not too many years ago, is not that old if you're in good condition. But paramedics responded to 911 call about 5 p.m. on Wednesday. Bystanders saw the man lying motionless in the surface of the water in the full scuba equipment. Apparently, he dove in alone from the dock and swam out about 100 feet and then became unresponsive. Sounds like he hadn't even got down to the bottom, but there's probably something up, like heart condition or whatever. Anyway, that took place on Wednesday. Here's some interesting and good news. Albertans will vote in October on whether they will remain in Canada. Premier Danielle Smith said that even though she supports remaining in Canada, the voices of Alberta have been heard, and the Forever Canada petition passed the threshold, and approximately 700,000 have signed it now. Now, what happened, of course, you've heard, is that Justice Shania Leonard quashed the petition when it passed 300,000 signatures, the threshold. And she concluded that the provincial government did not meet its duty to consult First Nations, which in a petition asking is not a consultation. But at any rate, the law actually says that the government and the premier can launch the petition regardless of anything in the courts. It's outside of the court's jurisdiction, and the request has been heard. That's pretty interesting. Tick season is here. It sounds like it's been showing up a bit early this year, and ticks are that little bug that can burrow into your skin and gets into the pet's fur and into the skin. And one of the veterinarians says all you really need to do is go to the pet store or Amazon and buy a tick puller and pull it out slowly. I remember when Karen got a tick burrowed in her skin out in Nova Scotia. And we tried the thing where you sort of heat it up, let's light a match and hold it near, but it went doing and died and had a little problem getting its burrowed in head out. So, yeah, they can be an issue. People get bit by ticks here in British Columbia. In British Columbia, 39 people ended up with Lyme disease, which sometimes, not all the time, but sometimes they can carry. Speaking of outdoors, a community garden has been constructed here in Campbell River at the Homewood Supportive Housing Initiative as part of Fortis BC's Community Giving Day Initiative. They have built the garden in partnership with the City of Campbell River and Lookout Housing Health Society, and that's a good thing indeed. Lots of people who live in apartments would like to have a little garden, and now they can get their own space. Now let's move on here to Missionary Network news, all about what's happening with that American that got Ebola in the Democratic Republic of Congo was actually a Christian missionary. Let's have a listen.
2: I'm Ruth Kramer with Mission Network News. An American missionary doctor in the Democratic Republic of the Congo had to evacuate after coming down with Ebola. Mission Aviation Fellowship works closely with the mission hospital in Nyankunde. Amidst an Ebola outbreak, Brad Hoagland with MAF tells us,
3: unfortunately, Dr. Peter Stafford, one of the doctors, contracted Ebola and had to be evacuated out on a special flight and is in Germany now for treatment. But we took his family and brought them over to Uganda, and we assume they're joining their dad and husband in Germany at this time.
2: MAF also evacuated another doctor who was exposed to Ebola. MAF staff involved in the evacuations remain healthy and committed to their gospel work in DRC. Continue to pray for Dr. Stafford's healing. And the gospel changes lives, yet many people are hesitant to talk about their faith. Go Day is a movement to equip and inspire people to share the gospel on Pentecost Saturday. This year, it's on May 23, 2026. John Podaiti with Bibles for the World explains that they're partnering with Go Day to provide Gospels of John in 51 languages to be distributed in 24 countries.
4: We are printing 1,363,300 scriptures, Gospels of John, for this initiative. 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So we would just ask that the listeners would pray for these scriptures as they go out.
2: Learn how you can join Go Day and help Bibles for the World keep sharing the gospel. 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I'm Ruth Kramer.
0: Well, looking like a nice weekend, although the reports of when rain is coming keep jumping around here. So 23 is the high for Friday here, down to 11. Same thing tomorrow, Saturday, 21, and sun, and down to 11 overnight. Now, some reports are saying on Sunday it's just going to be cloudy. Others are saying now that rain will actually start Sunday with a high of 17. They all agree that Sunday night the rain will eventually move in, so that's what's going on, but they're all agreeing that by Tuesday we're going to have sun come back. That's pretty good. And as you heard there in that Mission Network news report, Pentecost, the actual day is Saturday, the 23rd. Of course, it moves in the calendar all the time. The Jewish calendar is based on a lunar calendar, not a solar calendar, but the church celebrating it on Sunday.
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0: Well, I caught Pierre Polyev out for a run, and here's what he had to say.
8: You ever been out for a run and told yourself that you were running as fast as you could? Nah. If you were being chased by a bear, you could run faster still. Just ask the Germans. They were being chased by a Russian bear. You see, the Germans were relying on Russian gas to power their economy. But then when Putin invaded Ukraine, they realized that was a very dangerous idea. They had to break their dependence on this aggressive neighbor. So they permitted a new LNG import terminal in just 60 days. And then they built it in the following 164 days for a total construction completion time of 194 days. From soup to nuts, the entire thing done, including a pipeline to get the energy to German markets. Good news for them, bad news for Canada, because none of that gas comes from our country. It almost entirely comes from the United States, where they can permit LNG export terminals very quickly. In Canada, it takes 14 years just to get a permit to

build the thing, and then there are high carbon taxes that make it unprofitable. Now, all of these taxes and anti-development laws remain in place after a year of Mark Carney, even though he's been in power for twice as long as it took the Germans to build their new terminal. Let's sweep those things away. Get rid of the anti-development laws. Have fast 6-month permitting with no industrial carbon tax so that we can quickly approve those plants and ship Canadian gas using our enormous advantages of cold weather for cheaper liquefaction, abundant supplies, and shorter shipping distances. We just got to get running. In fact, I'm going to take my own advice and get moving faster. You should too, because I don't have to outrun the bear. I just have to outrun you.

0: Ernest Hemingway, who changed the way we write and made a great impact on writing throughout the English-speaking world, said this: "I live in a vacuum that is as lonely as a radio tube when the batteries are dead and there's no current to plug into." His granddaughter, a few weeks ago, as you know, committed suicide. When Madonna was asked if she was happy, she replied, "I'm a very tormented person." There's no one beyond the love and the forgiveness of God. Jesus himself said, "He that would come to me, I will not turn away," because Jesus loves you. He loves every one of us. He loves us so much that he died on the cross for us. He's interested in you.
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1: presents a Spirit of Marriage tip. Immediate help to get to a healthy place in your marriage.
2: Most marriages that fall apart have a lot of things in common. One of those is simply a lack of willingness to work on their own issues. More than one marriage book focuses on simple willingness to work on your own issues as a main ingredient to a successful marriage. It's in our human nature to want things to go our way. And marriage seems to be seen by too many as a place to make our spouse go our way. It takes a long time to get there, but too many people eventually give up on marriage because they just don't have the willingness to work on their own issues. That takes real maturity and character, and it's just much easier to default into changing our spouse to go our way, and the marriage crumbles. The Bible commands us to be humble and give preference to others. That's especially true for our spouse. Have a willingness to work on yourself instead of working on your spouse, and you will have a better marriage.
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Hey, Bible readers, I'm Tara Lee Cobble, and I'm your host for The God Shot on 88.7 Spirit FM. Those whom he foreknew, he also predestined to be conformed to the image of his Son, in order that he might be the firstborn among many brothers. Romans 8:29. In this section of Scripture, the Apostle Paul is writing a letter to the Christians in Rome. The people of Rome worshipped lots of false gods, including the Roman emperor. Since Christians refused to worship the emperor, they experienced severe persecution, from imprisonment to being burned alive. As you can imagine, these kinds of trials would be discouraging and terrifying. Paul reminds them that God is working out his very good plan through this all. God has planned all along to adopt them into his family and conform them to the image of his Son Jesus, who also suffered the persecution of Rome, even to the point of death. So we not only have a promise to cling to, but an example to look to. In your trials today, whatever they may be, fix your eyes on Jesus. He's where the joy is. To hear The God Shot again or to share it with friends, go to spiritfm.ca and click the God Shot link.

0: In a fast-paced digital world where we are constantly being bombarded with everything new and different, people are finding that the best things in life have been with us for a long time. These are the time-tested words of history's legendary Christian leaders.
1: Andrew Murray said, "There is a truth that has come to me with wonderful clearness as I studied the teaching of Jesus on prayer. It is this, that the Father waits to hear every prayer of faith to give us whatsoever we will and whatsoever we ask in Jesus' name. But we have become so accustomed to limit the wonderful love and the large promises of our God that we cannot read the simplest and clearest statements of our Lord without the qualifying clauses by which we guard and expound them. God means for prayer to have an answer, and that it has not entered into the heart of man to conceive what God will do for his child who gives himself to believe that his prayer will be heard." The words of Andrew Murray, one of history's great Christian leaders.
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1: Three letters, starts with C, bovine.
2: Cow.
1: Oh, yeah, that fits.
2: You know, Bob, there's something missing in my life. I don't know what it is. I have everything I need, but yet there's something missing.
1: Mm-hmm. How about five letters, starts with J, Savior of the world?
2: Jesus.
1: Thanks.
2: I feel so helpless. There's no one to talk to who has the answers. I just wish there was a way I could reach out to someone who could help.
1: Six letters, starts with P and ends with R, petitioning God.
2: Prayer. I don't know. Maybe there's some place I could go to, people I could talk to.
1: Ends with H, place of worship?
2: That's easy. Church.
1: Oh, right.
2: It just isn't fair. We should have been given a manual or something that has the answers.
1: Holy book. Starts with B?
2: Bible. Come on, man. Think.
1: Oh, yeah. It's so obvious. You sure know the answers.
3: Maybe the answers you've heard time and time again are the answers you need to use. 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

0: A little Texas toddler named Jessica was trapped in a narrow shaft she fell into, and millions watched on TV as a rescuer used a parallel shaft to bring her out.
1: She's free, she's free.
0: Now, the Bible says our spiritual condition is like that little girl. In God's words, we're lost and perishing because we've run our lives instead of God running. But God loves you too much to lose you. He sent his only son, Jesus, down the shaft to be your rescuer from a death penalty you could never get yourself out of. God says there's one mediator between God and men, the man Christ Jesus, who gave himself as a ransom for all. Only one person paid the death penalty that separates you from God, so any other hope of getting to heaven is false hope. The life or death question for you is, have you ever grabbed Jesus' hand to rescue you from your sin? If you haven't and you want to, call us at 888-NEED-HIM. 888-NEED-HIM.

0: 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I'm Al Torres for Far East Broadcasting Canada, bringing Christ to the world by radio for over 70 years now. 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

ahead. But it really doesn't matter with me now, because I've been to the mountaintop. I don't mind. Like anybody, I would like to live a long life. Longevity has its place. But I'm not concerned about that now. I just want to do God's will. And He's allowed me to go up to the mountain. And I've looked over. And I've seen the promised land. I may not get there with you, but I want you to know tonight that we as a people will get to the promised land. So I'm happy tonight. I'm not worried about anything. I'm not fearing any man. My eyes have seen the glory.

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2: It takes 0.2 seconds for the International Space Station to travel 1 mile. 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And 1 minute for a newborn baby's mind to grow 1.5 milligrams. Wow, a lot can happen in a short period of time. What's happening in your time? This is your life. 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
8: 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It's okay. 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
10: 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Oh, hi. Hi. Can you hang on 1 second, please? 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
13: Several years ago, as the Olympics were hosted in Beijing, China, restaurants there ran into a little bit of a language barrier. Not because they weren't using English, but because they were. At least, they were trying to. You see, as restaurants translated the words on their menus from Chinese to English, some of the translated words didn't work too well. One of the beef dishes read,
14: corrugated iron beef.
13: And a savory chicken dish read,
14: government abuse chicken.
13: On another menu, a tasty seafood dish read,
14: chop the strange fish.
13: It's funny, but that's not the only place that happens. Our churches often do the same thing. We often use words that make sense to us but have little meaning to others. Words like sanctification, anointed, redemption, being saved, spirit-filled, or even words like salvation might as well be
14: corrugated iron beef.
13: Now, if you're speaking to other believers, you can use those words. But if you're conversing about God with anyone else, it's best to avoid those religious terms and speak on a level they understand. Otherwise, you might as well be speaking a completely foreign language.
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really how he does it. But he proved himself to me in such a holy way, such a complete way, that I die for that faith and I die for that belief, because it's more than a belief. He lives in my heart. And that's the only proof. It's the only proof that I can give you, because he lives in my heart. Those people that knew me before didn't know that I could believe something so strong. The gospel is simply this: Jesus will forgive all your sins if you'll come to him humbly, lay down at his feet and say, "You're the Lord, and I'll follow you the rest of my life on earth so that I can have the rest of eternity with you and the glory of your Father."

I've got a question for you. Why do smart people do not so smart things? Time and time again, we hear these sad stories about people with a high IQ who fall short in the areas of moral discernment and lead to tragic results. Obviously, a good brain isn't enough to keep a person from making a bad choice. You notice that? That contradicts the belief of some that a better education will solve society's ills. Because the reasoning goes something like this. If we educate people about the dangers of blank, then they won't do it. And thus, they will be spared from the unpleasant, unintended consequences. Well, have you noticed that that just isn't true? Because really, the root of the problem is in the heart. It's not in the knowledge. 1 Kings 11, verse 6 tells us about King Solomon, who had training of his father King David, and it says he did evil in the sight of the Lord and did not fully follow the Lord. The Bible tells us that in fact this the smartest man, the wisest man who ever lived, could be a poster boy for bad choices. He was author of much of the book of Proverbs. King Solomon wrote scriptures like this: keep your heart with all diligence. Proverbs 4:23. He wrote, wisdom rests in the heart of him who is understanding. Proverbs 14:33. Despite knowing the connection between the heart and wisdom, King Solomon disobeyed God. He married foreign women who turned his heart after other gods. And as a result, the Lord finally said, I will surely tear the kingdom away from you. Yep, the ability to make good decisions, wise decisions, is the result of a heart that's devoted to God. It's not the result of more knowledge, more education. And that message came from Julie Ackerman Link.

You're in tune to Sunshine Reggae 209, going out from the island of Malta. It's Living Waters, aka DJ Patrick, dropping a brand new one from Biblical and his album Chapter 2. It's tuned

0: Nice tune from Biblical. He's telling the story of what we know as the prodigal son. Really, it should be called a good father, really. Because that's what it's all about. The father with his arms stretched out wide to welcome us in. As I always say, God is love and love is God.
1: Give so pure and free. Oh, in your arms is where I wanna be. He says,
0: here's a brand new one from Christine Alicia. This one called Jah is for us.

0: That's a new artist to me called Jafaril, or Jafaril. And that one called Cool Janame. Got another brand new one to drop from St. Matthew. He's going to have an album coming out called Black Sheep, and this one's called I Know.
1: Yeah.
0: I tell you, he's dropping tunes almost daily.
2: I know.
0: A very productive artist.

Another great tune from Jahlil. What good. And this, here's a bit of a disco vibe from Catalyst Groove. A tune called I'm Free.

Boy Wonder. First time I played him on Sunshine Reggae. I know him in a group, a WhatsApp group that I'm in, and can't remember which country, somewhere in Africa. But I'll come back to you with that if I can find it. Here's one from Uganda, from Ibreda Fila. Oh, yes. And Gloria. Tune called Sweet Mama.

Big bless up to you, Roger Abagel, over there in California, I believe, at least the last time we spoke. And interesting life. Grew up in Ivory Coast, if I'm not mistaken. And that's where you got your love for reggae, as far as I know. I do remember doing an interview with Roger Abagel way back when I had a program called Living Waters on a local radio station. It's Cristina da Silva, a tune called God Will Make a Way.

That's a new one from La Twain called Stronger. Lovely couple. I love the unity that they have. And the real talk. Here's one from Kingsley over there in Uganda. He's actually living in Sweden, I believe. Great artist. This tune called Owe It All To You.

Right now, I'm feeling like I've got the message again. That's good. That's good. The message basically is God is good. His love. 'Cause I make a relationship. And he wants a relationship. Almighty.

of an earthly Jermaine Edwards in a tune called Heart Like Yours. That was Howie Hutchinson before that and Journeyman. Not too long to go, so just a couple of tracks left. And I'll see what to leave you with before I go.

0: I said just a few minutes to go, that was Jermaine Edwards and Heart Like Yours. And before I go, I'm going to drop one from Sobra, and I believe he's from Zambia, if I'm not mistaken. He's got a tune called Blackboard, which is coming out right now. Till next time, it's goodbye, God bless, love you all. If you want to get in touch, facebook.com/Patrick from Malta or DJ Living Waters. What is it? Living Waters, DJ Patrick, that's right.
1: The real Rasta.
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1: Okay, welcome to the Total Change Show, talking about Pentecost, the upper room, the Holy Spirit coming on the 120 waiting according to the words of Jesus. Yep, he said, do not depart Jerusalem, but wait for the Holy Spirit. Wait for the power.

this hour. Boy, do we need that. Yeah, talking today about Pentecost, because Pentecost is this Sunday, 50 days after Jesus

0: Okay, well, I'm just listening to that song we whipped up here. Amazing what you can do with computers these days, but did it just for the show. And what it's about is Pentecost. This Sunday is the celebration of Pentecost. It's because Jesus said to the disciples, don't go out on the mission, don't go into all the world, don't do all the things I said until you receive power from on high, the promise of the Father. That's what we need.
1: Come in power.
0: Come in power.
1: Wind from heaven.
0: Yeah. Well, isn't that good? I like that song. Wow. Okay. I'm going to play a couple of new ones for you here. This is Pentecost Sunday coming up here, and I want to definitely get into it for you guys, and I'm going to talk thoroughly about it in a few minutes, and I've got some teaching about who the Holy Spirit is coming up later that I recorded a couple of years ago. But, you know, this is what we need. The church, we desperately need the gifts of God back. I've been talking a bit about the parallel politics going on in the world. However, what we're watching is parallel to Cyrus, the Medes and the Persians overthrowing Babylon. And you know what Cyrus did? He set nations free and he sent Israel back to rebuild the temple. And he brought the gifts, the treasures, the instruments, the bowls, all the things that they had in the temple originally to serve God that had been taken away from them. They even dedicated it to their idols there. That's when the finger writ on the wall. Cyrus gave it all back, and money and authority and riches to build the temple. The parallel is the Lord wants to bring back the fullness of the Holy Spirit and the gifts, because we are, as the body of Christ, a royal priesthood, a holy nation, God's own people. Now, we're not a priesthood like the Levitical priesthood under Aaron. No. We're the priesthood like Christ under Melchizedek, who was a royal priest. We're called a royal priest. We are children of God. We're in the royal family with Christ, and we're also priests to minister to God and minister back to people. Isn't that good? And the kingly authority is in us. We're royalty. We're to bring the kingdom of God with authority into the world. This is all contained in this thing called the baptism of the Holy Spirit. It's not just the Holy Spirit come in when you're saved, but it's the Holy Spirit soaking us, body, soul, and spirit, mind, will, and emotions, everything that you are and be and do in your physical, natural, normal life. The Holy Spirit can get in there. Isn't that good? Well, let's listen to another song right now, and I'll be back telling you more.

Yeah. Let me see here. God is so good, talking about Pentecost. Have you, you know, the disciples, the apostles, when they went out, they go to places sometimes where the, you know, like Philip went out preaching the gospel. People would come to Christ. And they would become Christians, but they hadn't received the Holy Spirit yet. And the other apostles, like Paul and them, would go around and they would, you know, come to these places and they'd say, did you receive the Holy Spirit when you believed? Huh. And there was, you know, various other preachers. Apollos was, I think this happened with Apollos. Great. Man, he preached salvation. What a wonderful evangelist this guy was. Establishing churches. No, we haven't received the Holy Spirit. And then they'd lay their hands on them and they'd get filled with the Holy Spirit and start to speak in these other languages. It goes together again and again. And the power of God would come into the church. Oh, do we need that now? There is a lot of Christians with a lot of struggling and a lot of suffering and a lot of, oh, God, where are you stuff? And you know what we need is to get filled with the Holy Spirit. I'm telling you what, there's something like I can sit and pray and hear the, you know, the Lord, the Spirit talking in my spirit, in my heart. And not only that, I start to pray about things. I don't know what to pray, and so I'll pray with my spiritual language. And I just begin to, you know, start up. What am I saying? Well, unless I get an interpretation, I don't know what it is. But here I am praying in the will of God from my spirit. Wouldn't that be good? You might not know what to pray, but the Holy Spirit in you knows what you need. He knows the mind of God. Your spirit is joined to the Holy Spirit, and he's got this new language, your spirit, and you start to say it and pray it. And you could be, you know, sometimes I listen to myself doing that because my mind isn't, I decide to pray in that unknown tongue. My mind is not doing the words. My spirit is. And so my mind will sit there listening, wonder what I'm saying. I can hear when I first started doing this, I thought, what is this, gibberish? And I'm listening to it. No, it's got syntax. It's got structure. I'd pray again the next day, and I'd be saying a lot of the same words exactly again, over and over, and I still do. And I'm going, you know, and asked God one time, how come I'm saying the same thing again and again when I pray in tongues? And he said, well, you're worshiping and adoring me. So it's like we do in English. Oh, bless the Lord, oh, my soul, and all that is within me, bless his holy name. Well, if I said that every day in prayer in English, you'd know what I'm doing. But what if I said that every day in prayer in my spiritual language? It would sound the same, but I don't know what I'm saying, unless the Holy Spirit gives me an interpretation. And a lot of times I'll just ask, Holy Spirit, give me the interpretation. And I begin to, all of a sudden what comes to me is what I'm asking for. I understand what I'm praying. I can prophesy what I'm praying. And if I can prophesy in English what I'm praying, then I can bring to activate it and bring it into my life. And you don't understand. This is the mechanics of how the Holy Spirit works and how spiritual life works. The heavens belong to the Lord, but the earth he's given to the sons of men. And we have a certain kind of authority restored in us when we now become sons and daughters of God. We're people born of the flesh, like sons of Adam. But when you get born again, you become sons and daughters of God. Son of God is a term that's reserved for angels, but we're in the family now and we're royalty. And that's what we are in the Holy Spirit. So you start to pray, and then you prophesy what you're praying because you know what it is. The Holy Spirit's revealing it. Then what happens is the authority you have as a son or daughter of God, because you're a royal priesthood. We minister to God as priests, bringing our sacrifices of praise, and we are royal. We have a kingdom authority in Jesus to use our words just like any other government to begin to bring in things that activate in the world. That's why you hear me say things on the radio that I do concerning the country, concerning politics, concerning the city, concerning stuff, because it's saying, here's the will.

of God for Canada. I'm going to declare it in Jesus' name. And here is something in Canada that's against the will of God. I'm going to negate it in Jesus' name. And that goes out like a spiritual power and a force into the spirit realm in Canada, right here from the West Coast. It's like we're launching missiles out of a missile silo, as you agree with me. This little place, like we're, you know, what? Oh, in the natural, it's just a little old radio station local in Campbell River. In the spiritual, we're cutting laser beams of God's power and love right across the nation. We're slicing down strongholds. And God knows what changes have gone on just because we prayed. And the Lord proved it to me years ago when I saw astonishing miracles happen as I've said things out of this station, like the huge hurricane that hit the Caribbean. And suddenly I found myself prophetically commanding that hurricane not destroy Antigua. It was on a bullseye, laid waste the Caribbean, St. Martin's and all the islands all around, and Barbuda, the sister island of Antigua, and Antigua was spared. Their own meteorologist said this is nothing but the hand of God. And it came out of here as a prophecy. And boom, the angels put up a wall around Antigua and spared that island. I'd just been visiting there. Do you understand? Your prayers, when you couple them with the gifts of the Holy Spirit, have the power of mighty God. You are a son and daughter of God. You've got kingdom authority. When you couple the Holy Spirit and your prayer language in with hearing what the Holy Spirit says and then declare and pray it, the power and the anointing of the Holy Spirit starts to work. Have you used that? This is our privilege as children of God. I pray you start to use it. Okay, moving on with another song. Yeah, talking about Pentecost and the Holy Ghost. I can't reiterate this enough for you guys. If you Christians out there have not been baptized in the Holy Spirit, then you cannot live the life that God has in mind for you. That's why Jesus had all kinds of instructions for the apostles to go into all the world and preach the gospel to every creature, and these signs shall follow them that believe, and all that kind of stuff. But then, what's he say before he ascends into heaven? Do not go until you're filled with power from on high. Stay in Jerusalem until you receive the promise of the Father, which is prophesied in the Old Testament that he would pour out the Holy Spirit on your sons and daughters. Your old man to dream dreams, young men to see visions, they will prophesy. And John the Baptist preached the Holy Spirit. Jesus would come, and John the Baptist preached, Jesus, when he comes, he will baptize you with the Holy Spirit and fire. Jesus said that when he ascended into heaven, he was going to pour out the Holy Spirit. He, in heaven, Jesus, would pour out the Holy Spirit. So to be baptized in the Holy Spirit, you're saying, Jesus, baptize me in the Holy Spirit. And the Holy Spirit comes and he saturates and soaks and pickles and gets in. But you got to yield, man. Oh, my goodness. I was talking a little bit about how I received that. I wanted that. I'd had deliverance from demons. I'd been involved with the occult as a teenager. Now I am 20 years old. Come to Christ. I mean, I was led to Christ. I responded to the call of God that had been in my life since I was 10. When I signed that Gideon Bible, when I was 10 in grade 5 there, I felt God continually saying to me, I want you to be, speak for me. You know, I mean, I ended up being a pastor and this and that and the other thing. But little did I understand that call, that word is to be a prophet. You speak for God. You're speaking for God. And here I am doing it. But, you know, I got off. I didn't know what the heck that was. I got off into the occult and started experiencing all kinds of wrong spiritual things. Thank God he protected me. I was trying to go deeper and deeper, and I just hit a wall. God was keeping me from going in too far. But then I got deliverance from a pastor, United Church Spirit-filled pastor, in 1975, I guess, or 76. And he walked me through deliverance. We went carefully over things in my life. He had a big checklist.

of things that would open my life up to the work of evil spirits. And we would systematically go through everything I ticked off and close the door. You know, did I do necromancy, contacting the dead? Yes, I did. So I renounced it in Jesus' name, repented before the Lord in Jesus' name, specifically naming what I'd done. And then in the name of Jesus, binding, prohibiting, that's what the word bind means, to prohibit, to take control of every demonic spirit that's been in my life, in my mind, will, and emotions, and body, and soul, and you get out now in Jesus' name. Leave me. And we would name it, tell it to go, and we claimed the blood of Jesus over that stuff, and then I'd ask the Holy Spirit come into that area that I had surrendered to those demonic powers, the psychic areas, the seeing in the spirit areas, or could be sexual areas, or could be anger areas, or could be greed. It could be all the things that we do. And the enemy can get into any one of them and just get control of things and just wreck your life. Oh my gosh, bodily things. So I went through a checklist. He probably had 100 things in a checklist. I still got it somewhere. And I probably ticked off 30 of them. And every time we'd come to the next one, you know, did you watch these particular movies back at that time? Wasn't internet or anything, but there was occult movies. And if I did, we'd go through exactly the same steps. Lord, I repent for watching this filthy content or this occult content or this witchcraft or what, you know, whatever it was. I repent for violence or what, you know, you're just naming the thing. And in the name of Jesus, Lord, I ask you to forgive me, cleanse me by the blood of Jesus. That's what I pray. And secondly, Lord, I rebuke and bind and command every evil spirit to take your hands off my mind, will, and emotions, body, soul, and spirit. I claim the blood of Jesus against you. I cast you out. In the name of Jesus, the name of the Holy Child Jesus. He would always say that because it says in the book of Acts that many miracles were done in the name of the Holy Child Jesus, God's Son. And then third, always, Holy Spirit, come and fill this area. You don't want to leave it empty. The devil get back in there. Come and fill this area. So what happened? In that few hours, I went over all that stuff with Doug. Cleaned everything out. See, some people can't receive the baptism of the Holy Spirit because you haven't cleaned things out yet. You're forgiven. You've got, right, you know, you're standing with God as you're forgiven. You are now a child of God. But you got a whole pile of crap in your life that you've never, ever forgiven people or been forgiven or repented or stopped. And all the crap's there blocking the way of the Holy Spirit because you want the Holy Spirit to flood into your whole being. You get me? You want the Holy Spirit to come flooding into everything you are. And so you got to say, no, Lord, in Jesus' name, this is all surrendered. It's all forgiven. Every devil that tried to take his hands in that spot, you have to go. Now, Holy Spirit, come in. And you know what was amazing was I'd hit some of those places where we'd pray and I'd start to shudder and shake. I'd feel like a ping pong ball was bouncing around in my guts and come out my mouth. Yeah, I was a demon, all right. And then within a few weeks, I was at the Full Gospel Businessmen and they prayed for the baptism of the Spirit and the Holy Spirit just doused me. I felt like I had hot oil pouring down over my body. Oh my gosh. And a little bit later, I was praying in tongues and other languages, and gifts of the Spirit started to work. Man, I tell you, things just started to happen that didn't happen before, all kinds of powerful things. That's what you need, you guys. Just go to Jesus for it. Go through the steps, whatever you need to go through to get free. Repent of everything. You shouldn't have anything. You can ask the Lord help you, and you shouldn't have anything left in your life that you know is in the way between you and God. Everything is covered by the blood of Jesus. Every devil's rebuked, and he can fill you up. Oh, boy. That's what you need.

0: talking about Pentecost, but I want to pray for you to receive the baptism of the Holy Spirit. You need it. If you have not been baptized in the Holy Spirit, if you haven't gotten to a place where you got gifts of the Spirit, like being able to pray in unknown languages, that is a key that opens so many doors, you see, because when the Holy Spirit is able to flow through your spirit into your mouth is the key, and what you say is the key that unlocks the door of the kingdom of God, which is voice activated. When you can hear the Holy Spirit leading you, and you can say what he says and pray what he prays and declare what he declares, you start to see breakthroughs you can never see. When you hear the Holy Spirit and you're dealing with someone that's sick or ill or whatever, infirm, and most of the time we just go ahead and lay hands on them, pray for them, and sometimes things happen. But when the Holy Spirit shows you specific things, stuff always happens because you're following along. Jesus is ministering by the Holy Spirit right through you. You want that, don't you? Maybe you haven't received that. When it's interesting, the apostles, when they went out, you read the book of Acts, where they went to churches that have been formed, like Philip went out preaching and people came to Christ, but the Holy Spirit hadn't fallen on them yet. So they send for Peter and John and the apostles to come from Jerusalem. They lay hands on them and they receive the Holy Spirit and start praying in tongues. How do they know receive the Holy Spirit? They start praying in other language and prophesying, and the gifts of the Spirit start up. The power of God starts up. Apollos was preaching places according to repent for the Messiah's coming, he got trained up in the way much better. But in those churches, they would come and ask, did you receive the Holy Spirit when you believed? Okay, what do they mean? When we're taught the doctrine, you receive the Holy Spirit when you believe, you don't need to be baptized in the Spirit. That's not true. Absolutely, categorically unbiblical. Jesus said to his disciples, he breathed on them before he ascended and said, receive the Holy Spirit. He'd already died for their sin. They're born again. But he said, wait for the power to come. Wait for the promise of the Father, a specific thing. Jesus was sent from the throne when he got there. We read John the Baptist says that about Jesus, when he comes, he, Jesus, will baptize you with the Holy Spirit. When you become a believer, the Holy Spirit puts you in Jesus. You're part of the family of God. But Jesus baptizes with the Holy Spirit, and you need it. And if you were listening to me a minute ago, you heard me talking about how sometimes we need to deal with stuff that's in the way. The boulders in the stream, so the Holy Spirit, you get those boulders out of the way, the Holy Spirit can flow. Right? So you deal with it. You repent of your sins. You make sure there's nothing between you and God. You confess sins that you've done in the past. You tell every demon that could have attached to anything, get out in the name of Jesus. I belong to Christ now. And you ask the Holy Spirit to come into that area of your life. And then you can just say, Lord, send the Holy Spirit. I want to be baptized. I want my body, soul, and spirit, my mind, will, and emotions pickled, which is what the word baptizo means. Pickled in the Holy Spirit. I want the pickling juice of the Spirit of God to saturate my body, my soul, my spirit, my mind, my will, my emotions, my sight, my smell, my taste, my touch, my hearing, all that I am. Saturate me, Holy Spirit. And I'm telling you something, folks, when you get there and you're hungry for that, and maybe you need somebody apostolic or prophetic to lay hands on you, and you receive it, your life will never be the same. You'll start to see there's power available to you. So go there. So I pray for you right now in Jesus' name. I pray, Holy Spirit, Jesus, you baptize them in the Holy Spirit. Say it with me. Jesus, I've never received this. I want to be perfectly clean. You will show me, Jesus, anything that remains between me and you, any sin that's tagged on, any devil that's attached to my life has to go in Jesus' name. And you would pray it specifically, guys, not generically like I just did. But when he shows you something or you remember something, you do what I told you to do earlier. Name it, confess it as sin, ask the Lord to forgive you, command the demon that might have attached to it to get out of your life, and ask the Holy Spirit to fill that area of your life up. So I say to you, pray with me in the name of Jesus, Lord, I surrender. I surrender all to you. Jesus, I surrender my life to you. Every aspect of my life, I surrender to you. I want to be 100% yours, not 99%, not 70%, 100%, Lord. I give you my body and all that I do. I give you my heart, my attitude, my spirit. I give you my mind, my thoughts, my will, emotions, and everything, my eyes, my ears, my taste, my touch, my smell, my hearing, everything that I am. I say, yours, Lord, come and fill me, Holy Spirit. Jesus, baptize me with your spirit today. Thank you, Lord. Thank you, Lord. Thank you, Lord. Just begin to thank him. And you know, for me, like I said, when that happened, it was a absolutely unmitigated reality. It was like somebody, Jesus, had just taken a big jug of oil and dumped it on me. I still have that sensation when I get under the presence and anointing of God. It's like dumping this oil, this anointing oil out. May he show you without note. And then you begin to say, Lord, I want to speak in unknown tongues. I want to pray from my spirit, not just my mind. I want my spirit to pray. Will you give me that gift? And help me to operate it. And then help me to translate it. Help me to prophesy it. I want to get in the flow of the Holy Ghost and the kingdom of God, Lord. Bring it to pass, Father. I am saying to you guys out there, in the name of Jesus, receive, believe, and take hold of the fullness that belongs to you as a child of God. It's a great treasure that breaks through in Jesus' name. Here's a Wind from Heaven song.
1: 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Some green grass pops up, the sun is going down later, and baseball practice is going on. 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

0: All of you know there's a great principle in the Bible that teaches you shouldn't seek your own revenge. Hi, I'm Chuck Swindoll. Oh, man, I know we've all been tempted. We're wounded or double-crossed or deceived or let down, and all we can think about is getting back, or at least getting even. We scheme and we dream and maybe even hatch a plan or two of revenge in our minds. But I'm telling you this today, let it go. Let God deal with it. Let Him deal with that person and the hurt and the whole situation. One preacher said, I'm not going to get even, but I am going to tell God on you. Now that's the right approach.
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0: In a fast-paced digital world where we are constantly being bombarded with everything new and different, people are finding that the best things in life have been with us for a long time. These are the time-tested words of history's legendary Christian leaders.
1: 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Tozer.
2: Psalm 39 verse 3 says, "My heart was hot within me. While I was musing, the fire burned. Then I spoke with my tongue." Prayer among evangelical Christians is always in danger of degenerating into a glorified gold rush. Almost every book on prayer deals with the get element mainly. How to get the things we want from God occupies most of the space. Now we gladly admit that we may ask for and receive specific gifts and benefits in answer to prayer. But prayer at its holiest moment is entering into God, to such a place of blessed union as makes miracles seem tame, and remarkable answers to prayer appear something very far short of wonderful by comparison.
1: 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Tozer.

0: my side.
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2: Love is a subject that is practically idolized in our society. But with the divorce rate at historic highs, it's doubtful that people really understand true love. One of the oldest descriptions of the foundation of real love is found in the Bible. There is wisdom about love found in the words of the Apostle Paul. Love is patient. Love is kind. It does not envy. It does not boast. It is not proud. It is not rude. It is not self-seeking. It is not easily angered. It keeps no record of wrongs. Love does not delight in evil, but rejoices in the truth. It always protects, always trusts, always hopes, always perseveres. Love never fails.
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1: 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The sting of death is sin, and the power of sin is the law. But thanks be to God, He gives us victory through our Lord Jesus Christ.

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0: Well, I just couldn't resist opening my little bit this morning here with Little Drummer Boy. Here's a new song, actually, out from Charmaine Grace Brown, Canadian. Kind of cool, huh?
1: Too late before the king.
0: Well, that

great little carol that we all remember and love so much, and the drummer boy and all that, you know. Here's this little guy gets to give his gift drumming for baby Jesus and all that sort of thing. Well, you know, Christmas just is supposed to rekindle the simple, happy, joyful faith in the Lord and calls you. It is calling you. You know, Christmas time is calling you in your heart to be like that little child once again. You feel that pull? You know, and of course it's on TV and all that stuff too, and they mix it up with Santa Claus, but let's not go there. Let me say this, though. Becoming like a little child in our relationship to God is clearly a theme in the Bible. And, you know, as we go forward here, Christmas time, there's something we need to really get a hold of about freedom and blessing and giving and charity and learning the heart of God, giving like He gives. Giving like He gives. And how does He give? Well, you know, Bible is really clear that God so loved the world that He gave His only begotten Son, that whoever believed in Him should not perish, but have everlasting life. And who's He giving to? Well, He's giving to us that had gone the other way and turned away from God, don't know Him. It says in Romans, I believe, that God was in Christ, reconciling the world to Himself. In other words, even while the whole world was away from God and sinning and didn't know God, He is drawing back and doing what's necessary to reestablish the relationship. And essentially, mankind has got a crushing curse over the whole of creation and existence. And I mean, it's in our DNA, and that's what we all fight with, wrestle with, emote over, struggle with, have divided relationships over, fight each other about, struggle with our inner self and greed and anguish and worry and fear, have wars over, literally, and finally die because of that crushing, crushing load of sin and death that started way back in the early, very beginning of the human race from Adam. Jesus did what's necessary to overcome that, and we can, you can, genuinely, actually, really, in this life, now, today, here and now, experience victory over that, with also the promise that you'll have victory in the physical body over it. Yep, you can know total, absolute, utter relief and freedom of the heart. Oh, wouldn't that be good for Christmas? And you know what I've got to say, though, is that Christmas evokes all kinds of stuff in us, doesn't it? It can be a real happy, emotional time of the year, but boy, can it pull up other stuff, because the anxiety and the expectations that go along with it, and, you know, the family stuff, you know, expectations, control issues, the old junk rises to the surface, family gets together, sometimes the old bickering comes out, the old divisions come out, maybe you're from a family where it was split up, and you're trying to figure out where the kids go now, and back and forth, and up and down, and all around, and what do I buy, what do I do, who comes where, when, and everything else, and why does that produce such a pile of junk in us? Ugh. That's what people don't like about Christmas, isn't it? So here we go. We've got this contrast going on. We feel at Christmas time, we feel this drawing, this luring, this allure, this wonder that I guess children capture the best. They can feel it. We feel this drawing and pull about, oh, Christmas is great and a wonderful time of the year. Playing the songs here on the radio. Oh, it's the most wonderful time of the year. Blah, blah, blah, blah, blah, blah, blah, blah, blah, blah, blah, blah, blah, blah, blah, blah, blah, blah, all the stuff. And that's a real pull. But you know what? It's getting at something in you, something in your heart and your spirit. That unidentifiable something that is saying, I want that. I want that. But then all the clutter and claptraps all around it on the outside, and the sad part is it kind of kills it, doesn't it? Can kill it anyway. And then we've misappropriated Santa Claus and put him in the way of knowing God. Well, listen, I want to get back to the goodness and the grace of God, and you too can flow with the goodness of God.
being like a little child. We'll talk

about that in a second. I was up at one of the grocery stores there the other day, and out front, somebody's raising funds for, I think it was the Christmas Tree Fund or something like that, where we're going to give gifts to kids that are in need and do give and all that kind of stuff. And I'll tell you what I went through for a little bit. You know, I looked in my wallet and where's enough money and all this kind of stuff. And what I had was a 20, and I thought, well, I was thinking a 5. And then I kind of went through this little bit of wrestling and reasoning in my mind about giving. Now, I'm probably talking just like you do. I want to give, but I don't want to give my 20, the only thing in my wallet. And what should I do? Well, my thought starts thinking, should I really give them a 20? What am I going to do about my money? I'd have to go back to the bank or banking machine and get some. How do I know that cash going in the box is going to be used right? Maybe it won't be used right. Well, it should be used right. Am I worrying about a receipt? Well, I don't care about a receipt, but I want, and around my head goes thinking about, should I give, shouldn't I give, what are they going to do with it, and how are they going to use it, and is it a good thing to do, and maybe I should give it over here, and blah, blah, blah, blah, blah, blah, blah, all the yakety-yak going on in my head. You ever get that when somebody's, like the kettle's there, they're ringing the kettle, or somebody's saying, support, give chickens and Gospel for Asia this Christmas or something, and your mind's going round and round and round, the little Pharisee in your brain's yakking away at you about whether you should give or you shouldn't. Well, here's what I did. I stopped myself right there. Stop. I'm going to just have the heart of Jesus and bless him. I don't care. God's my provider. He's blessing me. I bless you. And here's the money. Emptied my wallet out. You know what? The freedom. Ugh. It's not up to me to worry about that. Just be free. And you know what? We're told in the New Testament that we are being freely given to, so you can freely give. We are blessed by God, so you can bless. We receive from the Lord, so you can give. Don't worry about anything, Jesus said, but in everything, know that God the Father is looking after you. Look at the flowers. Look at the birds, he says. They don't toil or spin. They're not working away about it. God loves them and supplies what they need. And you are much more important than the birds and the flowers. Don't you think he'll supply what you need? So why are you fussing when you come along and someone is asking for a donation for Christmas at the Christmas Kettle campaign or the desk there or something on the telephone or whatever? Why don't you just loosen up your heart and be free and say, okay, here you go. Praise God. Freely you have received, freely give. Well, I tell you what, naturally speaking, human nature, that means the stuff we got from the fall of man and Adam. It's not like that, man. You want to guard everything you got. You're a hoarder. But in Christ, God changes our character and you become man and woman a blessing. Don't you want to be that way this Christmas? Free? Free to give? Free to bless? Free to know that God supplies all your needs and you're not worried about it? And you can empty your wallet out? Well, you know what? Just like I told him my story, there was that little thing going on in me, and then it's, I don't care. No, God looks after me. Here, I'm going to give some more. Give some more. We'll give some more. Just bless. Let's give some more. So what's it say here about little children? Because that's a little children thing. Can you be a little child, a little drummer boy, drumming to the rhythms of heaven? Here's what Jesus said about the greatest in heaven. The disciples asked him in Matthew chapter 18, which of us is the greatest in the kingdom of heaven? What a question. Which one of us 12 guys is the best? Jesus called a small child over to him and put the child amongst them and said, I assure you, unless you turn from your sins and become like this little child, you will never enter the kingdom of heaven. That doesn't mean going to heaven. That means you want to participate in what God's up to right now, his goodness and grace and love and blessing and provision and healing and miracles, all the stuff he wants to do right here and now. You got to be like a child in your heart. You can't be analytical and critical and pointing the finger at people and getting into legalism and all that kind of stuff. That's what Jesus is saying. So he says, if any one of you becomes humble like this little child, they'll be the greatest in the kingdom of heaven.

Anyone who welcomes a little child like this on my behalf is welcoming me. But if any one of you causes these little ones who trust in me to lose their faith, it would be better that you would be thrown into the sea with a millstone tied around their neck. Well, all right. What's he telling you? You can be like a little child. He's saying to the disciples, you guys are competitive with each other. You want to know who's the greatest. I'll tell you who's the greatest. This little child's the greatest. Because they're just free. They're just loving. They're just participating. They're enjoying the life and the love of God. They're going for it. And you know, when you watch these Christmas TV specials and movies and all of that, there is this theme running through the background of it, even though it's been corrupted with Santa Claus and giving gifts and the flying reindeer and all that kind of stuff. The theme running in the background of it, I think probably the ancient inspiration is, believe like a child. Like Jesus said, believe like a child. Not believing in Santa Claus, for heaven's sakes. Believing in God's goodness and love and grace like a child. That's the inspiration. Boy, we need to say it in the church. I'm saying it to you today. Trust God once more like a child. So what have you got to trust him for right now? What are you seeking? What are you asking God for? Start. Trust God. All your sins can be forgiven. If you have a consciousness of sin right now, you just say, God, cleanse me, forgive me in the name of Jesus. And, you know, if you're carrying around guilt, even though you've turned away from that sin, know that guilt has been removed in Jesus' name. You turn to Christ with all your heart. And then trust him like a child. Thank you, you took it away. What about the heart? Purity of heart. So it's not messed up and dirty and heavy and dark and all the crud that even us Christians go through. You can be cleansed in your heart. Part of what Christ paid for. So that you're not wrestling around with all that junk, see? Like it happened there at the donation table. I could see some of that old junk coming up and I said, no, I'm not going there. You can do that. Take purity of heart right into your home this Christmas, in your relationships. You got somebody in your family that's irritating and wears on you, some situation, some controlling person, something up that's no good. Purify your heart. Say, Jesus, I give it over right now. Cleanse me. And then just ask his love to come through you. Lord, put your love in me for that person and bless them anyway. That's what God's like. Says in the New Testament that he is kind to the wicked and the ungrateful. So you be like the Heavenly Father. Bless them. Just do it. You know, if you told a child, they would go ahead and do it. You can do it. Bless them this Christmas. And then be a giver, not a taker. Up from the depths of that love that's down deep, deep, deep inside of you and the Holy Spirit works there, just become a blesser. And I don't mean an analytical one, thinking it through, analyzing. Just let freedom flow in you this Christmas. Let it come up freely, bubbling up, and blessing people, giving to people. Who cares? God's your provider. Just do it. And watch. You'll have the joy that you didn't have before. You know, I think about the end of the Christmas carol and what happened to Scrooge. Think about it, you know. He gets up on Christmas morning. He's not dead. He's so grateful. Man, that guy can't stop blessing and giving. He doesn't care anymore. Get the prized goose or whatever and send it down to Cratchit and go over and ask forgiveness from his family and his, what was it, his niece or sister-in-law? I can't remember that he'd hated. You know, all this. He's just changed in his heart. That life comes from Christ. And it's awesome. You can have it. For sure.

0: Hi, I'm Megan Hoffer, and welcome to Heartbeat.
1: In the Bible, Proverbs chapter 16, verse 9 says, "In his heart a man plans his course, but the Lord determines his steps." I am a big planner. I love logistics, scheduling, and making things happen. There have been many times in my life where I thought I had the perfect plan and knew exactly what the next step should be. So if something wasn't going the way I thought it should go, or happening as fast as I had planned, I quickly questioned God. Time and time again, I've had a plan, but God has continuously shown me He has an even better one. I could talk to you for hours about God's faithfulness in my life. Remember, God's timing is perfect, and the journey molds us into who He has created us to be.
0: Heartbeat is brought to you by the Salvation Army.

How is lightning formed? Apparently, what you were taught in school is wrong. This is the Genesis Factor. Scientists have found that the usual explanation for lightning is not quite true. School children are taught that as a cloud moves through the air, it picks up an electrical charge because of turbulence. This eventually causes lightning. But scientists have found that thunderclouds are able to generate only a tenth of the electrical field that is necessary to create a lightning bolt. Without something else, there would be no lightning on Earth. That something else turns out to be cosmic rays. Think of electricity as electrons flowing like water. While the cloud doesn't generate enough electrons to cause a flow of lightning, cosmic rays penetrating the cloud detach additional electrons from the oxygen and nitrogen in the cloud. These extra electrons are then accelerated in the cloud's electric fields, producing small avalanches of electrons. These avalanches grow and combine as they flow to the bottom of the cloud, finally to erupt as a stroke of lightning. The Bible tells us that Jesus Christ is returning to Earth to judge all mankind. When He does, says the Bible, everyone will know about it because His return will be like a giant bolt of lightning crossing the entire sky. And just as the time to make yourself safe from lightning is before it strikes, so the time to find out how to be prepared to meet Christ is before He appears. The details of how He has made these preparations for you are found in plain and simple language in Scripture, which tells of His work of salvation. Begin your preparations now. For CreationMoments.com and the Genesis Factor, I'm Darren Marlar.

0: we want to remind you that all your mistakes and sins of a lifetime are completely erased by the grace of God.
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0: presents Life 101, the basic rules for surviving and moving ahead in life.
1: There is a plague in our society that is rarely talked about. It causes people to be overwhelmed, stressed out, unfulfilled, or worse, it causes them to fail. This plague is lack of focus. The billionaire Donald Trump uses this acronym. Focus means follow one course until successful. Instead, we've trained ourselves to delve into something, then a short time later, abandon it and move on to something else. Our lives are filled with half-completed projects and half-hearted commitment. But understand that God didn't call you to many assignments, just one or two important ones. So seek Him more and commit to never start a new project unless you're going to see it through as soon as possible. Learn your one major assignment God has for your life. You'll experience success, fulfillment, and motivation like you never have before. Dr. Mike Murdoch said it best. The number one cause of failure is lack of focus.

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0: defense, 5-yard penalty.
1: In sports, there are rules that have to be followed. It's a way of evening out the game and making sure both sides are playing fair. Even in other areas of life, we know that we have to follow certain rules, like at work or driving in traffic. If we didn't follow the rules, there'd be chaos. But what about relationships?
0: Bringing up more than one topic in the argument, 15-yard penalty.
1: Even in relationships like those between a husband and wife or a parent and teen, there have to be some rules and guidelines for both parties, or there will be chaos.
0: Saying you do that every time, or you always do that, generalizing, 15-yard penalty.
1: It's one of those few areas in life we feel like we can just wing it with no clear, fair rules or guidelines. But the penalty for not having those guidelines can be high. So look around for resources, books, or CDs that can help you with the tools it takes to implement rules in conversation and relationships. Otherwise, you might have to get your own referee.
0: Bringing up the time he forgot their dinner date, even though it happened 4 years ago, 50-yard penalty.

0: And now for another empowering moment with Ron Pierce.
1: Sickness caused a Chinese pastor named Li to seek the Lord early in his life. Within 5 years of his conversion, he had led 5,000 people to Christ and established about 25 house churches. In the midst of these incredible victories, he was misunderstood and ridiculed because of his passion for the gospel. But through it all, Li chose to view the trials he suffered as opportunities for learning and refinement, and God proved himself faithful. This same God is also faithful to help committed believers in Canada through every challenge and difficulty. Li says with confidence, there is no fear in the midst of God's love. Remember that, Canada.
0: This empowering moment with Ron Pierce is provided by Empower Ministries to challenge and encourage you. To learn more about Empower Ministries, visit our website at empowerministries.ca.

God's eternal ink. I dreamed I was in heaven where an angel kept God's book. He was writing so intently, I just had to take a look. It was not at first his writing that made me stop and think, but the fluid in the bottle that was marked eternal ink. This ink was most amazing, dark black upon his blotter. But as he touched the parchment, it became as clear as water. The angel kept on writing, but as quick as a wink, the words were disappearing with a strange eternal ink. The angel took no notice, but kept writing on and on. He turned each page and filled it till all its space was gone. I thought he wrote to no avail, his efforts were so vain, for he wrote 1,000 pages that never read again. Yet as I watched and wondered that this awesome sight was mine, I actually saw a word stay black as it dried on the line. The angel wrote, and I thought I saw a look of satisfaction. At last he had some print to show for all his earnest action. A line or two dried dark and stayed as black can be. But strangely, the next paragraph became invisible to see. The book was getting fuller, the angel's records true, but most of it was black with just a few words coming through. I knew there was some reason, but as I heard, I could think, I couldn't grasp the significance of that eternal ink. The mystery burnt deep within me, and I finally dared to ask the angel to explain to me his amazing task. And what I heard was frightful as the angel turned his head. He looked directly at me, and this is what he said. I know you stand and wonder at what my writing's worth, but God has told me to record the lives of those on earth. The book that I am filling is an accurate account of every word and action to what they do amount. And since you have been watching, I must tell you what is true. The details of my journey are the strict accounts of you. The Lord asked me to watch you as each day you worked and played. I saw you as you went to church. I saw you as you prayed. But I was told to document your life through all the week. I wrote when you were proud and bold. I wrote when you were meek. I recorded all your attitudes, whether they were good or bad. I was sorry that I had to write things that made God sad. So now I'll tell you the wonder of this eternal ink, for the reason for its mystery should make you stop and think. This ink that God created to help me keep my journal will only keep a record of things that are eternal. So much of life is wasted on things that matter not. So instead of me erasing, smudging ink, an ugly blot, I just kept writing faithfully and let the ink do all the rest. For it is able to decide whether it's useless or what's best. And God ordained that as I write of all,

you do and say, your deeds that count for nothing will just disappear away. When books are opened someday, as sure as heaven is true, the Lord's eternal ink will tell what mattered most to you. If you just live to please yourself, the pages will be bare, and God will issue no reward for you when you get there. In fact, you'll be embarrassed. You will hang your head in shame because you did not give yourself in love in Jesus' name. It may be there will be a few recorded lines that stayed, that showed the times you truly cared, sincerely loved and prayed. But you will always wonder as you enter heaven's doors how much more glad you would have been if only you had done more. For I record as God sees. I don't stop to even think, because the truth is written with God's eternal ink. When I heard the angel's story, I fell down and wept and cried. For as yet, I still was dreaming. I hadn't really died. And I said, O angel, tell the Lord, and soon as I awake, I'll live my life for Jesus. I'll do all for his dear sake. I'll give in full surrender. I'll do all he wants me to. I'll turn my back on self and sin and whatever isn't true. And even though the way seems long and rough, I promise to endure. I'm determined to pursue the things that are holy, clean, and pure. With Jesus as my helper, I will bring lost souls to thee, for I know that they will live for Christ for all eternity. And that's what really matters when life on earth is gone, that I will stand before the Lord and hear him say, well done. For is it really worth it as my life lies at the brink, and I realize that God keeps books of his with his eternal ink? Should all my life be focused on things that turn to dust? From this point on, I'll serve the Lord. I can, I will, I must. I will not send blank pages up to God's majestic throne, for where that record goes now is my eternal home. I'm giving all to Jesus, and now have seen the link, for I dreamed an angel wrote my life with God's eternal ink.

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1: Worms with kneecaps? This is the Genesis Factor. Back in the 1990s, new fossil discoveries in China were greeted by evolutionists as among the most spectacular of the century. The fossils, said evolutionists, represented some of the earliest multi-celled creatures. Evolutionists publicized these fossils as evidence for evolution. However, it's not difficult to see how these fossils support creation rather than evolution. Evolutionists admit that the fossils show that the first multi-celled creatures appeared suddenly. This confirms creationist claims that life appeared suddenly and without evolutionary ancestors. These first multi-celled creatures were complex and complete. There were no fossils with partially developed eyes or partially developed other organs. They include trilobites that had some of the most complex eye structures of any creature that ever lived. There are also fossils of shrimp-like creatures and creatures with hard shells. Some of the animals were over 2 feet long. Now that's a big jump when you remember that the previous step was a single-celled algae. There are no evolutionary missing links. The evolutionists said that the creatures all belong to groups that still exist. This means that science has now documented the history of some kinds of creatures alive today right back to the very first record of multi-celled life. In other words, these creatures never evolved. Also of interest is how evolutionists explain the size of this fossil deposit, which is miles across. One evolutionist said a violent storm probably stirred up the sea bottom and the mud settled over a large area. For CreationMoments.com and the Genesis Factor, I'm Darren Marlar.

0: This is a candle. Candles have been around for a long time, lighting our way in the dark. The number one mistake people make with these candles is burning them at both ends. It's a very common mistake, but if you burn your candle at both ends, the wax will drip on your carpet.
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0: Furthermore, when both flames meet in the middle, it's gonna burn your fingers. 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

Hey, Bible readers, I'm Tara Lee Cobble, and I'm your host for The Godshot on 88.7 Spirit FM. Those whom he predestined, he also called, and those whom he called, he also justified, and those whom he justified, he also glorified. Romans 8:30. In this section of Scripture, the Apostle Paul is writing a letter to the Christians in Rome who were experiencing severe persecution because they refused to worship the Roman emperor. They faced beatings and imprisonment and even tortured deaths. But Paul reminds them that God is working out his very good plan through these trials. All along, God has planned to adopt them into his family and conform them to the image of his son Jesus, who also suffered the persecution of Rome, even to the point of death. Jesus didn't deserve death, but we do. It's the penalty we've earned for our sins. But Paul says God has justified and glorified us. He has declared us righteous despite our unrighteousness. So no matter your trials, you can rejoice, knowing that all your sins have been paid for by our generous Savior. He's where the joy is. To hear The Godshot again or to share it with friends, go to spiritfm.ca and click the Godshot link.

0: Reason to Believe. Evidence proving God and the Bible. Exhibit 13A.
1: There's an idea that is constantly being pushed in the media and academia that says valid scientists really don't believe in the Bible. But here are some actual statements from famous scientists. Charles H. Townes, Nobel Prize winner and inventor of the laser, said, "You may well ask, where does God come into this? To me, that's almost a pointless question. There's no particular where. He is always there, everywhere." Alexander Polyakov, Russian physicist, said, "We know that nature is described by the best of all possible mathematics because God created it." Sir William Herschel, English astronomer who made numerous discoveries about the laws of the universe, said, "All human discoveries seem to be made only for the purpose of confirming more and more the truths found in the sacred scriptures." So, as it turns out, there are many top scientists who believe in God and the Bible.
0: One more reason to believe.
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2: Hi, my name is Emily, and I'm 9 years old, and I have a joke for you. The Sunday school teacher asked her pupils to draw a picture of Joseph, Mary, and the Christ child fleeing from Herod. Margie drew a picture of an airplane with three faces looking out the window. That's interesting, the teacher said. Where are they going? Egypt, Margie replied. In an airplane? Yes, Pontius the pilot is flying.

0: presents a Spirit of Marriage tip. Immediate help to get to a healthy place in your marriage.
1: When people think about the words of Jesus, they imagine his great words are good direction for how we should behave in society. But actually, his words especially apply to marriage. Jesus said, "Give, and it will be given to you." One reason marriages collapse is because one or both spouses are not happy with what the other person is giving in the marriage. So that person stops giving and starts taking. They get more emphatic and louder on what they expect to be done for them, while often at the same time, they begin withholding what they should be giving. If you want more out of marriage, don't lecture, demean, or guilt your spouse into meeting your needs. Instead, start giving more, starting with more compliments for what they're doing right. Then give more of what you know they want and need. It will affirm what Jesus taught. Give to your spouse, and in time, they will want to give more to you.
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0: Hey everybody, Terry Somerville here. Occasionally people ask me how they can improve the reception of Spirit FM on their home radio. And one of the great ways to do this is to make sure you have an antenna. That's right, radio requires an antenna. When you're driving around in your car, we have an antenna either in the windshield or sticking up from the fender. And that's why cars can pick up the radio station so well. But when we get to our houses, it's amazing. A lot of the radios we have don't actually have any antenna in them. And so the quality of the reception is poor at best. Maybe not even there. What you can do is look on the back of that radio and see if there's a little screw and it says antenna. And all you need to do is attach a piece of wire. And maybe only half a meter long. That'll do it. And once that piece of wire is on there, you'll be amazed at the difference it will make. You get crystal clear Spirit FM coming into your house. So why don't you check and see if that radio you're trying to listen to has an antenna, and if it doesn't, put one on it and see what a difference that'll make. 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

If I had my way, if I had my way, I would tear this building down. You read about Samson from his birth, the strongest man that ever lived on earth. One day, old Samson was walking along. He looked down on the ground and saw an old jawbone. Stretched out his hand and swung it over his head. When he started moving, 10,000 were dead.

Hey, Bible readers, I'm Tara Lee Cobble, and I'm your host for The God Shot on 88.7 Spirit FM. What, then, shall we say to these things? If God is for us, who can be against us? Romans 8:31. This is part of Paul's letter to the Christians in Rome who were experiencing severe persecution because they refused to worship the Roman emperor. They faced beatings and imprisonment and even tortured deaths. But Paul says God is working out his very good plan through their trials. Paul said God chose us, called us to himself, declared us righteous despite our sin, and uses our trials to conform us to the image of his son Jesus. That means our future is sealed and secure. Nothing can thwart God's plan to redeem his kids. No enemy, whether it's as big and powerful as Rome or as seemingly small as the sin pattern you keep stumbling into, can threaten his love for you. You are his, and he's where the joy is. To hear The God Shot again or to share it with friends, go to spiritfm.ca and click the God Shot link.

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2: I come from an Orthodox Hindu family and I am a farmer by profession. 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I got in touch with the follow-up staff. They presented me with a Bible and asked me to read it and keep in touch with them. A couple of months later, I decided to meet them personally at their office. There I was able to clear all my doubts. They taught me from the Bible and prayed with me. I realized Jesus Christ is the true God. Now I believe in Jesus and look forward to listening to the broadcast regularly.
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0: We need time alone daily to meet with God in prayer. Hello, I'm Chuck Swindoll. Our God is the God of answered prayer. He answered prayer for the nation Israel. He answered prayer for the prophets. He answered prayer for the disciples. He even answered prayer for his only son. You see, when you come to God in prayer, you entrust to him your deepest yearnings, your weightiest fears. And I hope you bring to him the celebration of your praises as well. He yearns for that communion, that communication just between you and him. Think of it.
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He who did not spare his own son, but gave him up for us all, how will he not also with him graciously give us all things? Romans 8:32. The Apostle Paul wrote these words to the Christians in Rome who were experiencing persecution and even death because they refused to worship the Roman emperor. Despite their trials, Paul says God is working out his very good plan to bless them. In fact, God has already given us the most incredible gift of all by sending his son Jesus.

all. And if he gave us something as valuable as Jesus, he certainly won't skimp on giving us everything else we need. Whatever you need today, he knows. And he is at work in your trials to bless you. He's where the joy is. 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

And as they were speaking to the people, the priests and the captain of the temple guard and the Sadducees came upon them, and they laid hands on them and put them in jail.

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0: If you've ever had a puppy, you'll recognize this scene.
1: Oh no, it's ruined.
0: Puppies always get themselves into trouble. And it's often the same trouble over and over again.
1: Oh, Archie, that's Mama's.
0: But you're probably loving and patient with your puppy. Because a quick look in the mirror will remind you of your mistakes. Not puppy mistakes, but human mistakes. Sins, thoughts, words, intentions, actions that you feel pretty bad about. And here's what's most frustrating. You probably struggle with the same sins over and over again. That's why it helps to know what the Bible says. If we confess our sins, He is faithful and just to forgive us our sins and to cleanse us from all unrighteousness. Be patient. Pray. 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

0: 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We're a Christian music radio show sharing the love of Jesus through song. I'm Dan.
1: And I'm Tam. We are so glad that you're with us. Whether you're being the light or looking for a little light, this hour will fill you with encouragement and hope.
0: My wife and I were born and raised right here on Vancouver Island, and we're glad you've come along for the ride.
1: On the Lighthouse Project, we will share 2 minutes with Tam, as well as Christian music from top hits, Canadian artists, and local musicians to remind you that the light of Jesus never fades.
0: Yeah, it's so true. We'd love to have you guys follow us on our socials. We are on Facebook and Instagram. It's at lighthouseprojects.ca. 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
1: Yeehaw! What a way to start the show. That was Saskatchewan-based Christian country rock band. And they just recently received their first ever Juno nomination in 2026. That was for Contemporary Christian Gospel Album of the Year. And that is called Outlaw Gospel. We recently saw them in Kelowna, and man, they put on an amazing show, Hearts for Jesus, and a lot of fun music. Speaking of Kelowna, we saw this other band at a concert there out by the airport. And coming up next, we have the song The Cost given for us. This is Homecoming. 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

Embracing Thankfulness, that was Gratitude by Brandon Lake. When we pour out our praise, God pours back the strength we need to keep going. There is truly a victory found on the back of Thanksgiving. Brandon Lake is currently collaborating with some country music artists right now, so keep an ear out for some new sounds from him soon. You're listening to The Lighthouse Project with Dan and Tam on Spirit FM. Keeping with the spirit of thankfulness, up next we have a celebration of freedom. The next song is originally written by the folks at Maverick City Music. Covering the song here is the worship collective House Fires with I Thank God. So get up out of that grave and praise the Lord.

Hey, what a powerful anthem. That's Patrick Mayberry, Easy to Praise. Aren't you glad that Jesus didn't make it complicated or complex to be able to reach him? He's here waiting for you, arms wide open, and giving you opportunities to love and to worship and to praise him. Okay, we're going to change the pace a little bit here. This is my favorite Christian rock band. This is Skillet. And the song is This is the Kingdom. This is Lighthouse Project on Spirit FM 88.7 in the Campbell River area and spiritfm.ca all around the globe.

That was a powerful reminder, Big God by Tarion, that no matter how big our giants seem, they are absolutely nothing compared to the one who holds us. Tarion is from Memphis, she launched her career by mentoring local youth through her music and through their music. Music is such a powerful tool. You're listening to The Lighthouse Project with Dan and Tam on Spirit FM. This next song addresses mental battles and anxiety. It reminds us that the door to freedom is already open. Thank you, Jesus. So step out of your cage and step into God's grace. This is local artist from Qualicum Beach, Chris Riss, with Satan's Cage.

We need to repent, but we're stuck in these wicked ways. If we repent, we'll be free from these chains. Twisted how we willingly sign over our names. We've been deceived if we think Lucifer saves. In Christopher's mind, it's one hell of a maze. 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Fell off the wagon and was off it for days. Chasing dragons had me caught.

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Cotton locked in Satan's cage. Only Jesus' power's breaking the chains. Come on! Cotton locked in Satan's cage. 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Cotton locked in Satan's cage. Only Jesus Christ breaks the chains.

0: All right, how'd you like that change of pace from some heavy rock to a little bit of country? That was Ann Wilson, and that song is called God's Story. I'm wondering, what is God's story in your life? I encourage you to build out your testimony, practice it, write it down, rehearse it, almost make it like an elevator pitch in that when you meet some people, strangers, acquaintances, families, that you could just tell them God's story. She's really risen to prominence over the last few years. Her debut project, she had a hit on there that was platinum certified, and she was actually nominated for a Grammy for that one. Okay, folks, you know what that music means. It's time for 2 minutes with Tam.
1: Hi, everyone. I'm so glad that you've joined me for these 2 minutes. As we wrap up talking about our identity in Christ, I wanted to talk to you about the sound of love. As a music teacher and a worship leader, I know how a melody can change the atmosphere of a room. But did you know that God Himself is a singer? Our verse for today is Zephaniah 3:17. The Lord your God is with you. He will take great delight in you. In His love, He will no longer rebuke you, but will rejoice over you with singing. Think about that. The God who created the stars and the mountains looks at you and breaks into song. A parent sings over a newborn to comfort them, and our Heavenly Father does the same for us. Being His child means you are the subject of His favorite melody. When the world gets critical or our own inner voice gets loud, try to listen to the song He is singing over you. It's a song of peace, of hope, and of deep, unconditional delight. You don't have to perform to get His attention. You already have His heart. There's a beautiful song by Casting Crowns called Who Am I? It takes a question we all feel, who am I that the Lord of all the earth would care to know my name? The answer is simple, because you are His. So as you go about your week, remember Zephaniah 3:17. The Lord your God is with you. He will take great delight in you. In His love, He will no longer rebuke you, but will rejoice over you with singing. God is with you, and He is literally singing with joy because of you. This has been 2 Minutes with Tam.

0: Promises by Maverick City Music, a powerful reminder that God's word never fails. There are so many promises in the Bible, so I challenge you to look up some Bible verses today. One that I can recall is Hebrews 13, verse 5, where it says, "He will never leave you or forsake you." Amen and thank you, Lord. You're listening to the Lighthouse Project with Dan and Tam on Spirit FM. Next up, the artist named Blessing Offer is originally from Nigeria. Blessing lost his sight at age 10, but became a two-time Grammy nominee. That's just so amazing, so praise the Lord for that. Blessing has a great story, and so do you. And so do you, because God loves you. Here is Blessing Offer with Your Love.
1: I've been running round the edges, building my own happy endings, but they've

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1: Hey, we're coming down to the end of the show, just a couple of songs left. But I wanted to share a little thought from the scriptures, so I guess this is going to be like 1 minute with Dan. And it comes from Romans chapter 5, verses 3 to 5 out of the New King James Version. And it starts like this: "And not only that, but we also glory in tribulations, knowing that tribulation produces perseverance." So this is the Apostle Paul, under the inspiration of the Holy Spirit, writing a letter to the church in Rome. And he continues in verse 4, "And perseverance, character, and character, hope." Verse 5, "Now hope does not disappoint, because the love of God has been poured out in our hearts by the Holy Spirit who was given to us." So this is an encouragement just to keep going, to not give up, even in tough times and good times. Maybe life is giving you a gut punch right now, and you can hardly even breathe with the situations that are going on in your life. Maybe it's your relationships. Maybe it's family. Maybe it's your job. Maybe it's church life. Maybe it's your physical fitness. Maybe it's some sickness or disease. The Bible is saying that we can glory in tribulation, because we're going to have perseverance, and then it's going to build our character. So I want to encourage you to keep on going. Okay, this next track is a good friend of mine from Surrey. Her name is Diana Wallace. This song is called "Times Like These."

0: 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We've come to the end of another Lighthouse Project Hour of Hope-Filled Music on 88.7 Spirit FM and online at spiritfm.ca.
1: It's been such a blessing to spend this time with you. 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
1: As we sign off, remember, keep your head up, find the light, and be the light. 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
0: The last song we get to enjoy together today is by two-time Grammy-nominated band, We the Kingdom. This is God So Loved, I Know It'll Speak to Your Soul.

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1: Because I just kept hitting that wall. I'm like, what is this wall? 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And the Lord's like, I'm not going to let you sing something you don't believe.
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That's empowerpraise.org. 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Here's the latest worship song from Rend Collective on Empower Praise. You will

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1: Bethel Music is a group that defines themselves as a community of worshipers pursuing the heart of God together. Jonathan Helzer is one of the artists on the Bethel Music label. He and his wife Melissa talk about how they came up with a song that people have fallen in love with, No Longer Slaves.
2: As soon as I heard the melody, I saw the picture of the Israelites going through the Red Sea. And it was the moment that they left their slavery and they became the children of God. And they saw the massive love of their father that would part a Red Sea for them and bring them into his promised land. I just heard the lyrics, "You split the sea so I could walk right through it. All my fears are drowned in perfect love." The next morning when I woke up, I was like, how can we get Melissa into this song? Because it was something that I was just singing. And the bridge was way too high for me to sing. I was like, this would be perfect if Melissa sings it.
3: It's actually maybe one of the first songs that I've been invited into in that capacity to, like, that I didn't write it. So many of my songs are so deeply connected to my journey with the Lord. And so, if I'm completely honest, I was like, oh, this will be interesting. Like, I found myself, like, I don't know if I'm fully engaged in it yet, you know? And I had a beautiful moment of really just getting on my face before the Lord. Because I just kept hitting that wall. I'm like, what is this wall? I could never hit this wall, you know? And the Lord's like, I'm not gonna let you sing something you don't believe. And I just sat there for like probably an hour and just sang the bridge over and over and over and over. And I just wept and I cried and I'm like, okay, this is actually my story. Like this is my testimony of the Father reaching in and opening up seasons of suffering and sorrow and just meeting me and drowning my fear. What we landed with, you know, was me kind of coming out of my own skin and giving the Father in that moment everything that I had. Even when I watch the video now, I'm like, I don't know that I've ever sang like that. And that's a good feeling. It's a good feeling to watch and be like, okay, like I fully believe what I was singing.
2: When we sang it for the recording, even when we've sung it since, mm-hmm. I realized that this song is our life message, and this song is our testimony, and it's also what we want to declare over a generation, that you're no longer slaves, but you're sons and daughters of a father.
4: You unravel me with a melody.

0: 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We'll be back with more worship music from Big Daddy Weave, Jars of Clay, and more on the second half hour of Empower Praise and Worship.
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2: From China. Life changed for Chen, a committed communist and atheist, when his wife, a Communist Party journalist, accepted Christ. To save face, Chen divorced her and left his family, expecting her to run out of money and beg him to return. Within 6 months, Chen's life was a mess, but his wife radiated absolute peace and resilience. Chen stubbornly waited 20 months before he finally called his wife in tears, asking forgiveness. Together, they knelt in prayer, and Chen embraced his new life in Christ. Are you praying for a loved one? Do not become weary. Persevere and keep asking the Holy Spirit to rescue your loved ones. God answers prayer today, not only in China, but also right here at home.
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that is among the thirsty on Empower Praise and Worship. We know that in the Word of God, we're told to cast our cares on the Lord because He cares for us. But knowing that and doing that are two different things. Let me suggest something that I do, and it's worked for years. I keep a little diary, a little black book. When I pray for something, I write it down, and just about every time I'm in prayer, mostly in the morning, I pull out that book and pray for those things again and wait expectantly to see what God is doing. So casting your cares on the Lord is a very deliberate thing. You can't have a shotgun approach, just throwing prayers out there and hoping something sticks. So get a little book or a notebook, write your prayers down. And when the answer comes, make a note of that in the book. This will increase your faith. Here is Lincoln Brewster with his song about casting your cares on the Lord on Empower Praise.

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1: The Lord speaks to each of us uniquely and in different ways. He speaks to me in different ways. And at one point in time, I was working for an organization, and I woke up in the morning, as I combed my hair and put on my makeup, he said, "Sandy, why are you doing this? Your time here is done." And he said it a couple times in the morning. It was confusing. I don't like to be told I'm done in one place before I'm told where I'm going on the next step. So I went into work and I shared it with some of my other finance department people, and they kind of thought I was crazy. But I was excited about what he had planned, because I figure if he warned me that I was done here, he had something planned next. But I was excited about what he had in store. The next week, I found out I was being laid off from my job. I knew he had a next step, because he wouldn't have warned me, he wouldn't have told me that there was an end to this one if he didn't have the next one planned, and he did. He assured me that he loved me more than you could ever imagine by preparing me for what was to come. Man.

That is Shane and Shane under Power Praise and Worship. I'm Rick McConnell. The song, How Deep the Father's Love, has the sound and feel of an ancient hymn, but actually it's one of the more modern hymns of our day. Sometimes the expression, God loves you, is used so much it really loses its meaning. Now, I don't know about you, but I've struggled with how much does God love me? I know factually, doctrinally, He does love me. But sometimes I don't feel it. That's a huge lesson I learned. If you're waiting to feel the love of God, you're going to have some problems. Not to say you won't feel God's love, you will. But just don't make the mistake of thinking that every time you pray, you're going to feel God's love. Start by standing on the truth of the Word of God every single time in prayer. Here's Nicole Nordeman on Empower.

0: 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From India. In a remote region of India, Pastor Baru held a baptismal service for 12 new Christians in the only water available, a reservoir. A mob quickly rose up in opposition and struck during the worship service that followed the baptisms. Thankfully, no one was seriously injured in the attack, but tensions continued to run high in the region. To have Jesus as another of the thousands of gods worshipped in India is no problem for most. But when a Christian is baptized in India, they are clearly declaring that Jesus is the only way to receive eternal salvation. This concept can be met with an incredible amount of hostility. But Indian believers say that studying God's word helps the new believers grow in their faith, and your prayers will help them to stand strong. These stories of God's power in our world are provided by Empower Ministries International at empowerpraise.org.
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I'm your host, Rick McConnell. 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I'm your host each week. My name is Rick McConnell. 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

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Empower is a missionary ministry, but they don't send their own missionaries. 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

0: Chris Tomlin on Empower. The song Oceans, Where Feet May Fail came out about 2 years ago and is still a mainstay on Christian radio stations around the world. Joel Houston, one of the authors of the song, talked about how this epic Christian song came about.
1: It's simply a song about complete trust in our Savior, complete trust in God. It's about stepping into the unknown and embracing the mystery of who God is, knowing that He is in control and that He has never failed. He's not going to start now with you or anybody. And I love that picture. I love the picture of Peter stepping out of the boat to walk on the water with Jesus. And I think that's a picture for all of us, wherever we are in life, that we'd step into that unknown, trust Him, knowing that at the end of it all, the goal is that we would find ourselves in the embrace of our Savior.

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1: 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But despite his spiritual knowledge and power and the hundreds of rules he attempted to obey, he was keenly aware he had no assurance of salvation and did not know where he would go when he someday died. So when a Christian shared God's message of hope with him, he eagerly put his faith in Christ and immediately left the Buddhist monastery. Now he walks from village to village preaching the gospel. He has already led 200 people to Christ and baptized them. This former Buddhist monk also is involved in planting many new churches in Burma. These stories of God's power in our world are provided by Empower Ministries International at empowerpraise.org.

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Now we're going in a hurry with this one. I talk about a man in the Bible who thought he had everything made, only to find out he had nothing started. That's kind of a tough feeling. King Nebuchadnezzar.

0: A friend of mine told me he enjoyed perfect vision for years. Hi, I'm Mike Silva. With age and time, he told me, he eventually lost his perfect vision without realizing what had happened. He still doesn't know how long the problem went undetected. In the very same way, none of us are physically perfect. We're not morally perfect, and we're not spiritually perfect. In fact, if you're honest, we've all sinned, we've all made wrong turns, we've all gone down alleys we shouldn't have, we've all fallen short of God's standard. That's why Jesus Christ died on the cross, was buried, and rose again. He longs for us to be spiritually restored. He wants you to see clearly. He wants you to live again. To find out how, call us at 1-888-NEED-HIM. That's 1-888-NEED-HIM.
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Hey, have you got a classic car or motorcycle or vintage that you'd like to show off at a show and shine? Well, Christian Life Fellowship Men's Group, Real Men for Real Change, it's called Iron Works, is going to be having their second annual show and shine Friday, February 5th at 6:30 p.m. at the church, 445 Meercroft. Now, they're going to have fresh-made hamburgers and fries for $10. So why don't you come on out to Ironworks Real Men for Real Change with your classic, even modern cars, motorcycles, minivan, whatever, for the annual Show and Shine event. Once again, Friday, June 5th at 6:30 p.m., 445 Meercroft Road at the church.

0: Hi, I'm Marion Platt. Welcome to Heartbeat.
1: I love early morning, when the light between night and day is blurred. I know that in the darkness before dawn, God is preparing for the arrival of light. It's taken me a long time to realize that life is not as clearly defined as I once believed. I've learned I don't have to be perpetually happy to find abundant joy. Some things can't be fixed, they can only be carried in companionship. Life is interesting and complicated and beautiful that way. And in the midst of the mess is the one who knows everything and loves me anyway. When we feel broken in the wilderness, when we embrace those momentary gaps between night and day, when we fully admit our need for a Savior, we can finally trust that where our capabilities end, His are just beginning.
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0: Say a big thank you to Elena Kelly Cleaning Services. 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
1: Tell me who's that writing, John the Revelator. Tell me who's that writing, John the Revelator. Tell me who's that writing, John the Revelator. Wrote the book of the seven seas.

In the distance, a multitude of people gathered into groups. One group is singing and dancing, while demon forces terrorize the people outside their circle. Another group is fighting among themselves, while demons watch and laugh. Groups throughout the throng engage in varying activities. Some are asleep, some are nursing wounds, and some are valiantly resisting forces of darkness as they forge ahead.

0: The Bible says,
1: "For the foolishness of God is wiser than man's wisdom, and the weakness of God is stronger than man's strength." 1 Corinthians 1:25.
0: Helping you tap into God's strength and wisdom.
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